sign of light and sadness. Not ordinary, when the sun forgets to rise and I watch night fall and then fall again, wondering

tremendous force has been built up, and the satellite is pushed off on its own at a speed of 18,000 miles an hour. Fixed course circling the Earth beyond the reach of the Earth's gravitational pull. Hundreds of miles in space, the satellite is...

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1: Whoops, why do we have a phone call?
0: Uh-oh. 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
1: Yeah, try that.

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1: Hey, ready?
0: You're on.
1: Okay. All right, everybody. Welcome to OzCat Radio. Yo. Welcome to Vallejo Talk, Solution Media, what Vallejo could be when we support it. And that's why we're here downtown Vallejo right now, everybody in OzCat and the people here in the live. Thousands of people. Excuse me, everybody. You got to keep a fire lane across the street, right? No, excuse me, sir. You can't sit in the middle. I get off the telephone pole. They're going to shut us down. I don't have permits for this. No liability insurance. So if you trip over a leaf, that's on you. And anyways, you know, we are out here, you know, pushing and supporting busking, I believe. Sidewalk performances, a area for entertainers to come. And my part of the show is a live broadcast on OzCat Radio. So I'm very fortunate to have someone here that's a dear friend of OzCat's and a Vallejo legendary person when it comes to entrepreneurship. And I'm very honored to have him come and sit down because he's an OG when it comes to the cannabis game here in Vallejo and I believe in California, right?
2: Yeah, that's right. We've been in the game for a long time, and I'm blessed to still be in it. And I cut my teeth here in Vallejo with my first dispensary one block around the corner in 2010.
1: Nice. Now, Mr. If you guys want, this is Mr. Matt Shotwell. I vision this guy jumping out of a plane doing an advertisement. Come to my cannabis.
2: You know, we've had a lot of fun with marketing over the years. We even filmed Weed Country, the most watched cannabis documentary in the world, was filmed here in Vallejo. I got raided by the feds here in Vallejo in 2012. And so there's a long history of cannabis pioneering, and a lot of sacrifice has been made here in this city by many, many people, and I just was fortunate to be able to tell the story for thousands, really millions of people who have been persecuted in the war on drugs. And look, now dispensaries are a dime a dozen, and they're everywhere. So, you know, that's great to see how far we've come, and OzCat's been a big supporter of Greenwell and Midzotics and me personally for a long time, and they're like family to me, so I'm stoked to be here.
1: Appreciate it. Yeah, Katie had nothing but great things. The great Sean West, he's had nothing but good things. I've heard of you for a long time and that underground thing that was going on at the time. I was like, can you talk about it? Or I mean, but yeah, you're a legend when it comes to the mushroom game too.
2: You know, God gave us a lot of plants to heal ourselves, and I'm a big believer in plant medicine, and cannabis is just one of the first plant medicines that we all are really familiar with, but psilocybin mushrooms have definitely been changing people's lives and improving people's mental health, their spiritual health. So yeah, I'm a big proponent of psilocybin mushrooms and those kind of therapies as well.
1: Beautiful, beautiful. And I'm glad we're getting this right off the bat. So I'm like, how do I ease into, like, you're being raided and all that? How much do you want to talk about? But the thing is you're legendary. Everybody has heard. Since, you know, we've been trying to arrange the interview, you know, everybody knows your story. And, you know, Vallejo is, you know, Vallejo, everybody knows everybody in this city. And like I said, everybody I've talked to knows who Matt Shot was. And, you know, through your years here, what are your experiences? How you feel about the community? Because the community is way different than the operations of a city or state or anything, but the folks that live here.
2: You know, there's a real wanting for people to come together here in Vallejo, and they just need good opportunities and good reasons to come out and do that. So events like this are important because there's a negative stigma over Vallejo. There's a little cloud over Vallejo, and people discount it and they discard it. It's like, oh, that place is trash, and they shit on it all the time. But, you know, there is a heartbeat here. This city is a legendary city in the state of California, and it was a great city for many, many, many decades. This city of Vallejo was a great city, and it will be a great city again with the people coming together, being bold and taking chances and throwing events and coming together. It really is all about community, and this is one of the most diverse cities in the United States and definitely in California. and geographically located, Vallejo has the best weather. I mean, for real, Vallejo has the best weather. For the money. For the money. You can't.
1: Let's give a holler for Vallejo. Let's hear it, Vallejo!
2: I mean, if you really like to grow weed, you're going to grow some good weed in your backyard in Vallejo, that's for sure. So.
1: Yeah! You know, you got to, you know, we're going to plug it throughout the interview. Yeah, grab some of that Bambinos. By the way, everybody, happy birthday to Fred, 79 today. Stick around. I was a little bit low on the funds. So I had to get a little bit of not the best looking people around the corner that you could buy. But they're going to spank them for 79 times. Come after the show. You'll see the visual. Bad, hang around for that, okay?
2: Yeah. Y'all stick around. I got to see that.
1: Yeah,
2: you do whatever you want. When they start spanking them, you want to make money off of it, do whatever you want.
1: Now, you got an event real quick, too. Matt's got an event coming up tomorrow, too. Are you still doing your event tomorrow or not?
2: Yeah, my house. Sorry, I got pizza in my mouth.
1: Do your thing.
2: Bambino's Pizza's fire. My house, Washington Park, pull up, free music, free hot dogs. Take a tour of the garden, the vegetable garden that we have, a community garden that we're dedicating to Joe. Joe, my good friend and employee, actually passed away yesterday.
1: Man.
2: And he was the caretaker of the garden. So I encourage everybody to come out and see this beautiful food forest that Joe created at my property in Washington Park. The gold canna bus, formerly the twerculator, will be there. And you can come smoke on the bus if you'd like. And just come meet your neighbors. We'll have some things for sale. Some of my Burning Man stuff, because I'm not going to Burning Man this year. So we got bikes for sale and some artwork for sale from Vallejo Antiques and different things like that. So come out and say hi.
1: Man, how much you selling that cabinet hidden gun thing? My dad would love that.
2: The hidden gun cabinet is $8,000 or best offer, or I'll take a trade. Do you want to trade me some flour or something like that? I'll take that, or some Bitcoin or something like that. But yeah, my it's an antique wooden gun cabinet, liquor cabinet. It's pretty cool.
1: Yeah, I saw that. I saw your little. If they don't find it, they can't take it.
2: Yeah, I mean it holds 10 rifles and all the ammunition, and it sits beautifully in your corner. It looks like a corner cabinet. It's made of all mahogany wood, no veneers. It's a very nice piece. So we had an estate sale going on at my house, and this is where we filmed Weed Country, where Midzotics, my brand, was birthed. And where I've lived for 20 years, and a lot of people have seen my house on TV, and they've heard about it, but they've never had an opportunity or an invitation to come over to my house. So I'd just like to open my house up to the community, because we're going to be turning my house into a men's sober living environment is the future of what my house is going to be.
1: Are you going to be completely stepping away from the cannabis game?
2: No, I won't be stepping away from the cannabis game entirely. I'm just converting the use of my house, where I've ran my cannabis company for a long time, into a place that can be an environment where men can get a second chance and break away from the spirit of addiction that has gripped so many people and destroyed so many lives. And you know, I'll be the first one to say cannabis isn't for everybody. Neither is alcohol. Neither is heroin. I mean, these are all things, right? But you know, cannabis, no one's ever died from cannabis, so it's different. But so that's a differentiator there. But a men's sober living environment is something that can change lives and transform lives. And I've had a lot of young men work for me over the last 15 years, and I've taken in a lot of strays and adopted some and mentored some and employed some, and some come out of working for me better, and some don't. And so our hope is to change that ratio with some structure and some rules and guidelines and following what sober living environments are all about. And so if anybody in the Vallejo community has experience with sober living environments, you know, please reach out to me. You can get a hold of me through OzCat. I'm on social media. I'm on Facebook. I'm on Nextdoor. I'm on Instagram. I desire to turn my properties, of which I own several, into sober living environments for men specifically.
1: You know, when you describe that, it makes me think of a downtown, like we need a downtown recovery down here. You know what I mean? Like, look, like you're basically offering opportunity, you know, a chance to recover. And that kind of the same thing that we're pushing here on the sidewalk thing is giving, busking is a chance for someone
2: that if they don't have, if they can't get a job or whatever, they have a talent that could come. If there's a, like in the Embarcadero, you have hundreds of people always walking through foot traffic and eating dinner and all that. It gives someone that has a chance at some type of special talent and maybe even creating something, constructing something. You can come there, sit there and sell it to the public. Your thoughts on that? Because that's pretty much what you're offering at your recovery center, right?
3: Well, the second chance is one thing, but, you know, someone said something poignant to me that the, you know, the opposite of addiction isn't sobriety. It's community and connection. And so I think when people know that people care about them and that they have something to look forward to the next day and there's some accountability and some structure and people aren't lonely, that definitely improves their chances of making it through recovery programs and breaking the spirit of addiction.
2: How important is after you aid them with getting off of the addiction is to give them the, like a light at the end of the tunnel, which is like a career, a way of making a living, a value in the market?
3: Yeah, well, from what I've learned about the SLEs, you know, everybody has, you know, tasks and jobs and has to maintain a job and has to go to meetings. And so that structure, I'm a product of military schools and I went to 3 military colleges and military boarding schools. So I'm fortunate and blessed to have a different experience than a lot of other men have had. And I was raised by captains and colonels and generals and drill sergeants, yeah. You know, but I also myself, I've been to 5 colleges, but I've also been to 5 jails. You know what I mean? So I understand addiction and people in my family, like many people's families, have been affected by that. So that's what's going on in my house tomorrow. If you'd like to come by and say hi and smoke a joint and have a hot dog, you know, and check out the garden. Do you want to do that? Come on by.
2: By the way, across the street is a AA.
3: No way. Yeah, I went to our buddy Joe. We just designated the garden for, and I went to an AA meeting with him last week over off of Tennessee Street so I could understand and learn more about the sober living environment culture and then connect with the resources there because there's a shortage of beds and things. So, yeah, those are all over this city, and I think that's something that, you know, is important.
2: No, I'm totally on that. I'm on the side also, too, is that once they get out of recovery that there be something they could jump into and earn a living and not be just thrown back to the streets. And so and that's like, if you see around here, the dead buildings and all that, it doesn't allow, they're not being occupied, providing jobs and all that. It affects everybody, not even anybody that's not in sober living, but the normal average person. And I want to ask you, I think it was 2025, California State said that it's up to the city on the council on voting designated areas for cannabis cafes and lounges. Your thoughts on that? I'm sure you've had some thoughts on that.
3: Cannabis cafes are a great thing because it's not everyone can smoke in their apartments. People can't smoke in their houses. And cannabis, like alcohol, is a social lubricant, if you will, right? Mm-hmm. And it's less harmful than alcohol. No one's ever died from cannabis. You're not seeing people bar fighting and going to jail for domestic violence over cannabis. We all know this now, right? So the reefer madness, that is just over with. So now the next progression is to, yeah, there should be social spaces that are regulated with proper HVAC and away from other sensitive uses where they get the approval of their neighbors to do so. And yeah, they're little green zones and they're hard to find. But, you know, here in a city like Vallejo, there's tons of real estate that's available. It's been this way for a long time. And that's also part of why so many cannabis businesses were allowed to flourish here because of the availability of cannabis. So there's two sides of the coin for these depressed economy cities that, you know what, people migrated here to the city of Vallejo. They didn't have the money to regulate it, and thus they took off. And I was the first in the downtown and the biggest in the entire county until the feds came because the mayor then philosophically disagreed with cannabis, put me in jail. I ended up surviving that. And look, now they're everywhere making money, generating tax dollars. Same thing can happen with mushroom stores. They should allow them to criminalize psilocybin mushrooms, and they should allow those to have their little collectives and operate and have that be a low priority for the police department, because it's been proven that psilocybin mushrooms dramatically reduce alcohol addiction, heroin addiction, and violent crime. It's a fact.
2: And if you grew up watching, or not growing up, but, you know, grew through Joe Rogan's, you know, in the beginning of Joe Rogan was all about mushrooms and all that, and then you go and take them. I never thought I'd do them, and I did them, and it helped me. It actually put me right here. It's like, go after big things. Go for extraordinary. Go, you know, you know, do everything that's crazy, but not go jump in a cage with a shark. You've probably done that, right?
3: No, I've never done shark swimming. I mean, I've jumped out of some planes, and you know, I lived a lot of lives before cannabis. I'm really proud of the fact that I went to college here in Vallejo at California Maritime Academy, and that set me on a path for success. And it's one of the greatest schools in the United States is right here in Vallejo, and it is. If you're looking for a place, if you're a young person and you're looking for a place to go to school that's not like a regular college where it's some real hands-on stuff where you're going to get paid six figures right out of school, Cal Maritime. It's the highest salary of all college graduates in the state of California over Stanford and Berkeley, number 2 and 3 respectively. And it also is number 1 in job placement, with 99% of graduates getting placement within 6 months of graduation. And those are all facts. And that's right here in Vallejo at Cal Maritime.
4: Nice, nice, nice. Let me check out. What are your thoughts about it now being Cal Poly Maritime of Solano?
3: So there's, you know, what's sad first and foremost is that the athletics budget has all been cut from all the schools, and I'm a rugby alumni for Cal Maritime. So our 25-plus year, 30-year rugby legacy of which the school is known for just lost all of its funding. For all sports, and including, you know, Humboldt is a part of this group now where the smaller schools are being absorbed by Cal Poly. And it's a budgeting thing. Wow. It's a funding thing. It's a financing thing so that these schools can survive. And so I trust that there's big brain smart people that are all sitting around that have come to these decisions that are probably much collectively smarter than us that know how colleges need to survive. And so while some things must die for the greater institution to live, you know, out of that, it brought our athletic alumni together quite a bit, where we self-funded the rugby team last year from all the sailors and graduates and merchant marine officers around the world that have come out of Cal Maritime and played rugby. And I got to coach the women's rugby team last year and be the assistant coach for the women's rugby team and drive them to their games and participate in helping them. And they practice with the men's team at CMA as well. So if you're in the area, look up Cal Maritime, support their athletics, go to a game. Rugby's a great sport. It's one of the greatest sports you could have when your kids play, men's or women's, and they can play together, which is why it's a really, really great sport.
4: What's the seasons? What's the months for the season?
3: Well, they got fall ball, which is the unofficial season, but then the official season is in the spring. So they'll practice all fall, and you know, rookies will come out, and most kids have never played rugby before. I didn't. I played lacrosse in college before coming out to California. They didn't have lacrosse here, so I played rugby, and it was great, and I loved it. It was the greatest thing I ever did. It's a great camaraderie in the rugby community, much unlike any of the other sports that I played.
4: And when you get on that, it makes me think about Vallejo's recreational programs. Are they existent? Are they even around? Your thoughts about that, and also rugby. What are your thoughts on rugby's in the youth, like 8, 9, 10? Do you recommend it? So your thoughts.
3: Yeah, rugby's a great sport. You know, it's fundamentally different than football, where they teach you, you know, head smash. You know, CTE, we now know that, like, smashing your head around repeatedly and being in 11, 12-mile-an-hour car crashes for an hour in a football game, it's not good for your brain. Imagine that. But yet I played youth football, smash-mouth football, snot bubble. You know what I mean? That was the psychology of sport then. Rugby's always been different in that you're not wearing helmets, so you're not taught to smash your face into someone else's face. So it's a great sport, and it doesn't require a bunch of expensive equipment. So it's a good sport for kids to learn.
4: And the recreational programs, have you paid attention to any of that? Do you drive around Vallejo? Do you see it? I mean, seen a difference in the years you've been here? No, just recreational sports. You know, you walk around, you go to restaurants, you never see, like, pictures of, have a great one. You don't see pictures of, like, teams that they sponsored and all that stuff. And it's like, yeah, that's something we're missing out on. You've got to have seasonal recreation sports, because one, it gets the families out, and on, you know, the days of the games, they tend to go out and eat. Real big economy stimulator.
3: Yeah, I mean, me myself, I don't have kids, so I'll be real and say I don't pay attention to the youth sports like that, because it's not my wheelhouse. Okay. But I fell into helping college sports last year, and it was really fulfilling for me to do that, to be able to, you know, I'm 45 now, I can't play anymore, so practicing and trying to keep up with, you know,
2: female college athletes was still, you know, I couldn't walk the next day. I was sore.
4: And let's go. I'm looking at your car, Midzonics. Can you give me a little history on the car? Because it's like right here. If you come by, thanks for parking like that. Thanks for Adam. We can't wait for the picture. Can you give me a little history on the car? Like what's going on there?
2: Yeah, so this car is called the Geo Ghidi. It's a 1996 Geo Metro that we put Lamborghini butterfly doors on. It's got over 250,000 miles of trapping and hustling and American entrepreneurship in the blood of this car. It's got avocado ostrich, pink suede headliner, some slap, sitting on some 17s. And this was one of my delivery cars in the trap medical days before legalization, where we were selling weed on Craigslist all around Vallejo. And this was one of the cars that I did. I made $1 million in this little car over my, you know, 15-year career trapping and doing deliveries. And it didn't look like this when it was a delivery car, but I had 5 of these Geo Metros. And so we would cycle them out. You never knew which one I'd be in. I'd take this one and take that one, switch the plates. And these were our delivery cars for our Craigslist cannabis delivery in 2009, before my brick and mortar that I opened on Marin Street, up right up the street here. So we made this. This is the most middle class car in America, the Geo Metro. It's arguably the most mid car. And so I took the most mid car in America and I made it exotic, because our brand is Midzotic.
4: Now, that is so cool, man. Putting the door up like that, I love it. And delivery, man, the good old days, huh? When they legalized it, what year was that, like 2016, that really changed up the game, huh?
2: Yeah, it did. The first couple of years were good and promising, but there was some safeguards that were supposed to be in place to protect small operators in the cannabis space that were then surrendered or just abandoned, that allowed mega large corporations to come in sooner than 5 years, which was supposed to be a head start time for small operators to get up and get operating before the big corporate cannabis money came in. And that money came in and took a lot of people out, also over-regulation. The regulations are so burdensome, along with so many of the taxes, and they've now gotten rid of many of these taxes that were proven to be burdensome and a death sentence for many operators. Mm-hmm. Now they don't even exist anymore. So we know just by that fact right there that it was almost like robbery, highway robbery, that has taxed the industry. Like 90% of the cannabis businesses that were in business in between 2016 and, you know, 2024, they're not in business right now. And they go all the way up to 2026, even more dropped out this year. Like half of the cultivation licenses are, you know, up for renewal every so often. And half of those don't even renew because they don't have the monies to do it. It doesn't make financial sense. It doesn't pencil out for them anymore. And so the cannabis industry has been consolidated into some large conglomerates, and companies are snatching up smaller businesses, and, you know, and people are just tapping out.
4: Now, you know, and it was really sad because a lot of growers, I had friends, it was so unregulated, it opened the doors for a lot of free enterprise.
2: Yeah, I mean, cannabis is it's a great business as long as the people can do it. When these big corporations start getting involved, it takes all the fun out of it, takes the purpose out of it. Yeah, we all want to make money. We all want it to be a healthy economy, but when they flood the game with so much, you know, cheap labor and so many cheap pounds, brings the price down to where it doesn't make sense for small people to do it on a small scale, then you just quit and you got to go back to doing other shit. So,
4: nah, I mean, really affected not only the growers, affected the electricians, right? I mean, it really trickled down the hydroponics business. I mean, you even had grow stores.
2: Yeah, I mean, a lot of the cultivation stores, all the supply chain around the cannabis industry is also in California, going out of business. Like the grow stores all here in Vallejo, all out of business. Because if there's less people growing, there's less people buying the picks and the shovels of the industry. So it affects and ripples through multiple other sectors of that supply when an industry is overregulated and it's overtaxed.
4: Yeah, it was heartbreaking because we were making organic rice brownies. And then a little cream. We called it Frenchies we're over there selling to the one that was on Lewis Brown. And, yeah, shut down everything. You're over-regulated. And then I heard with the growers that they had to have a certain room and all this stuff that had to do that. And it was just like there was no way in hell that they would be able to do it. They just literally over-regulated everything.
3: I would just encourage everybody to grow your own six plants in your backyard. You grow as many as you want. They're really not checking. Everyone just blow the backyard up. Don't be soft. Blow up the yard. And then we can start having our own economies of barter and trade. Like, I trade cannabis for mechanic work. I trade cannabis for all kinds of things. And I love the barter and trade system. People, you'd be surprised what someone will take for a pound of weed. You know what I mean? You can get your brakes done for a pound of weed for sure.
4: Oh, no, I'm trying to tell people they don't know how much they can get it for a dime bag of meth. But don't give it to them. Say, wash my car, do my lawn, and I'll give you this five bag, man. In 1 hour, everything will be done. But no, I'm just playing. No, you know what? That actually just opens up like a door in my head. You're right. The bartering system. Wow. That talk about that even a little bit more.
3: Well, you know, your cost of goods. You can produce a pound of cannabis in your backyard for $100 a pound.
4: Oh.
3: But it has a bust down value of $1,000 at $10 an eighth. You know, and you can trade that to somebody who has a bust down outlet and they can go trap their little eighths and go get their money. These are microeconomies that have been happening for hundreds of years across all different types of widgets. You know, someone's manufacturing a thing and then someone goes to retail market with it and busts it down. Kernels of corn, bushels of this. And so cannabis is no different. That's why there's a robust cannabis culture in California, because it's multi-decade deep. And so the black market will always live in California and in other markets too, because of lack of regulation and free markets and the spirit of entrepreneurship, which, you know, I like to say this: all markets matter. Black markets, white markets, all markets matter.
4: Yeah, as you're talking, I'm like, I want to ask you a question. This is kind of ridiculous, all this effort to not allow people to have some cannabis. I mean, we shouldn't even be talking about this, right?
3: No, it's ridiculous. I mean, this goes back to like Rothschild and hemp and paper and the emperor wears no clothes. And if you don't know what that is, I implore you to go down the rabbit hole, take my advice and type in the emperor wears no clothes into YouTube. There's a book. There's all kinds of things. And go educate yourself on the history of how and why cannabis became illegal and how and why alcohol is. And it goes back to the Rothschilds and the Bilderbergs and, you know, those types of people who are have systemically, you know, destroyed our country from the inside out.
4: Greed, man. Like, oh, it's all for me and for everybody else. And that's one thing about the cannabis industry. When I remember when it started, they started coming in California, just taking over and then letting their buddies take over. They let you guys build it, get it rocking and rolling, and then came in, pulled the rug out under your feet. Is that fair to say?
3: Yeah, that's typical, like, corporate white people America shit. I mean, that's pretty par for the course here in America. You know, let the outlaws do it, and then they're going to come in, and big corporate America is going to take it from us all now that there's no risk. So, you know, you just have to understand the game and learn how to move or play a different game. You can go to another market, or you can just get out of the industry entirely when it doesn't serve you anymore.
4: No, yeah. In your opinion, how do you think the cannabis clubs are doing today? I mean, like, when you go by the B-Town Farms, that parking lot doesn't look like it's sustainable enough. I mean, what are your thoughts about today's cannabis industry and your thoughts towards the other clubs?
3: The dispensaries are not doing good. You know, there's a 10% tax on dispensaries here in Vallejo, but there's an additional tax the state levies, which is out of the city's control. But you asked about V-Town Farms specifically, and, you know, they had big pie-in-the-sky projections for the city of Vallejo. And I believe they projected something loftily like, we're going to do $60 million in sales. And they convinced the city council that they should be able to, you know, move and open up that giant facility on the American Canyon border in that old grocery store that you see going to Napa, V-Town Farms. But of course, they did not.
2: you know, I don't know who was advising the city of Vallejo then to where they were hoodwinked into believing these canonomics, which did not math out, and if they had just talked to maybe someone with a different opinion, or maybe someone was getting bribed, I don't know, but the city of Vallejo was promised 1% of those revenues to the tune of $600,000, and those monies have never been received by the city of Vallejo, and so there you are, and those are the facts.
4: Wow. Now, when I talk about the cannabis cafes, now, can you imagine if they put a tent, a cannabis lounge tent out there, wouldn't that be able to help them?
2: I mean, on-site consumption is definitely a draw. They should let all the dispensaries have on-site consumption. I had it in my dispensary right here around the corner, but this was 2012, unregulated. We had an arcade in the dispensary, had a computer lounge in there. We were smoking in there. We were watching football games. Having all the DirecTV stuff you're not supposed to have in a commercial place on a residential service in a business, watching football games, throwing parties. So something to be said for free market and less regulation to let an emerging industry thrive. Or you can overregulate it like some idiots and then watch them go out of business. There's multiple dispensaries here in town that have gone out of business because they couldn't make money. Or, you know, because there's, yeah, that's one reason why.
4: Well, the dispensaries on Highway 29, they're probably like, well, our windows keep getting kicked out, and, you know, the around us doesn't really provide the most aesthetics. But I'm very much on the side of open up the doors on the cannabis cafes. It could be a great revenue source, another reason to get people to travel here. And I love how you were so, like, let's do it. Let's party. Let's have a fun. And I'm on the side, and some people aren't. I like to see this more of yous in the city, like this whole downtown packed with folks that are like, you, let's party, let's get down, let's have a good time. People attract to you. You make things look awesome. You make it fun. I mean, like right now, thank you. Look, you made my show look better. And then my cousins over here, I mean, man, I look like I'm a real deal here. Your thoughts on the overall general of, like, Matt Shotwell, and then the way the city, and then how would you visualize a Vallejo? What's your Vallejo? What's the Matt Shotwell Vallejo?
2: You know, this city's history revolves around maritime and the Navy, and there's a huge geographical advantage in what we have here in Mare Island. And if we had some maritime-minded people on the dais here that would entertain ports of call, cruise ships, dredging out of this. Mm. This city has been great for decades. This is a world-famous nuclear subs. We put out ships from here. And that entire Mare Island is a diamond in the rough. There's a whole golf course over there that's not even open right now. So if you're an investor and you're looking for an opportunity, hey, let's open, you know, some golf activity out there in Mare Island. It's a difficult course. I believe that's why people didn't like to do it, but it's a difficult course. But there's so much potential out there, and there's a lot of industry and a lot of buildings that are being filled up by new businesses on Mare Island. So I think commerce and bringing maritime and people boating and it really building up, you know, like in the Delta, there's a very big boating community, people boating to and from places. If there was things on the other side on Maryland to go back and forth to, you know, there's marinas here, there's marinas in Benicia, there's marinas all down these waterways. If we had things for people to come here for on Mare Island, then they would come here for those things. But someone has to build it, someone has to invest in it. And so that's going to take some big thinkers and some big checkbooks.
4: Yep. Well, I mean, big thinkers go find the big checkbooks. And that's where I'm on the side of, hey man, we gotta build it before they invest. And that's when we start getting people to realize if this is a place coming out. I've done many events on the water, on the both waterfronts. I've seen people travel from all different places of the world for the Porsche show, the Makers Fair. I mean, this place, you turn up the volume, this is a destination city. People come to California, this is it's like a mini San Francisco.
2: It is
4: a mini Embarcadero part of San Francisco.
2: Yeah, we've got our ferry here. It goes right to the Embarcadero. So this city has all the markings for success. And it's just like a football team. You know, it really comes down to the coaching. Who's in charge, right? And for many decades, you know, leadership has been questionable. And why deals didn't go through. You could point a lot of fingers, and we're not going to do all that here today. We can do that till the cows come home. Now we just need to look to the future, and we need smart people in charge at the helm. And I think that we finally do have, I think we finally do have some really smart people, and people are fed up with the corruption, and they're fed up with the crime, and they're fed up with the lack of business opportunities here. And so it's nice to see people coming together. It's like, no, this is our city. We're not going to let it just fall through the cracks and become, you know, worse than it ever has been. We're holding fast.
4: I'm totally on that side. And I want to start getting like the community, the city officials, that if we're not going to let downtown be occupied by businesses, then open it up to the community. Sacramento and Santa Clara, there's nothing there. Open that up every day, close that street down, and bring in someone that wants to do a festival, because then at least that brings foot traffic, brings people here, and consistently do it. And so if we're not going to give businesses the downtown to occupy this thing, then we need to start giving it to the community to start building, well, using this as an area to build community. Your thoughts on that?
2: Yeah, I mean, people come here to Vallejo for these events, but these events happen because there's like affordable spaces for them to happen, mm-hmm. right? And relative to like other event spaces, which is a great, this is how these things happen, right? People, you see there's pirate festivals, there's jazz festivals. So there is things happening here, but Vallejo just has this bad reputation. But I think event by event, and this is going to have to organically happen. We saw it happen in Oakland. We've seen things happen in Richmond. Some people call it gentrification. Some people call it investment. Some people call it like, hey, I don't still want my city to be, you know, bad. You know, I love my city. And so I think people are going to have to fight for it. But I think a lot of people are just tired, too. And they're tired of it.
4: And I'm wondering your thoughts on this. I always keep telling buddy and all the listeners, if you've been looking to donate your time, you've been looking for something that a cause, come down to the downtown and walk around. Because you walking around, and a lot of us walk around, creates visibility. That creates safety. A lot of bad people don't like to hang around where there's a lot of people. If you've been looking to donate some money, come to the downtown. Go buy yourself a helmet at the Army place, the surplus, and come get yourself a pizza, right?
2: Yeah, this pizza down here at Bambino's is nice. This is a newer business. I mean, I've lived here for 20 years. I've seen a lot of businesses come and a lot of businesses go. And so it's nice to see what you all are doing on the sidewalk down here. It's beautiful weather. We got the best weather in the Bay. I mean, honestly, this might be the best weather in the whole country, I got to say. Where, like, the water is, like, right there, affordable real estate. You know, you might have to deal with some streetwalkers and the blade, but, hey, there's a little flavor out here, you know?
4: As long as those streetwalkers wear bikinis. Ah! Legalized brothels.
2: On the other side of the coin, when I was going down my street, leaving Washington Park, I saw a group of about 100 people on the corner, and they were all praying, and there was somebody out there, and they were really just taking over that entire corner where a lot of prostitution happens. And, of course, you know, the girls of the street walk, you know, migrate away from all that. And what it was people saying, not on my block, not on my block, not in my neighborhood. And they were out there praising the Lord. There was a pastor out there, you know, preaching, and people were, you know, hands in the air and just giving thanks and praising and like inviting Jesus to that corner, you know, and really just casting out that spirit of, you know, sex addiction, drugs, and all the things that come along with the whole prostitution business. That's really gone pretty bad. I mean, go up and down Marin Street and Sonoma Boulevard, it's bad. And they're not doing anything about it. And now you hear things like, this may or not be true. There's like a prostitution permit in San Francisco that I think that they can get. And you can argue this many ways of like, oh, you can regulate it. They're sex workers. It's better and safer for everybody. But also, it's also opening up a door to a lot of darkness and a lot of trauma and a lot of like, you know, there's a lot of trauma to families and stuff like that too. So from a spiritual perspective, you know, the sex trade industry is a dark one. It's a dark one. And I don't believe personally that it's something that should be regulated and celebrated and tolerated and allowed at all. That's just my opinion. You know, some people have another opinion where they think it's going to happen anyway and we should have it be transparent and let them get tested and let them pay their little prostitution fees of $150 a day or whatever it is and do it like Amsterdam. That's cool. I don't want that in my neighborhood. I don't want that in my neighborhood. Sorry. And I think most people would agree. If you want that, then go to Vegas, go to the Bunny Ranch, go somewhere else, but I don't think it should be celebrated, tolerated, regulated, or any of that in my city, my opinion.
4: I'm like, if you could sell a Pepsi soda, which is bad for you, you can sell... No, I'm just kidding. Let's see. Let me look at the time, because time goes by when you're having fun. Let's see. Okay, we got 15 more minutes. Awesome.
2: Hey, you having fun? This is kind of fun doing it on the sidewalk, huh?
5: Yeah, this is fun. This is great. You know, I wasn't even planning on being back in California this long, but I'm glad that I was. I did an event up the street at Hot Ink Tattoo called Cats and Cars, where we have our cannabis marketing for our cannabis brand. And we're doing an estate sale at my, we call it the Mids Mansion, but it's my house where we filmed the Discovery Channel show Weed Country, where I've lived for 20 years. So we're doing a little estate sale there tomorrow in Washington Park if you want to come by. If you just want to come by and say hi and pet an exotic lynx cat, or come by and have a hot dog or smoke a joint or have a beer or whatever, come on by. Just come by and say hi. We'll be hanging out there from 2 p.m., 10 p.m., Washington Park. Just look for the big gold bus.
4: Nice. The Torculator, which is, of course, Curtis, you know, son of Ozcat Radio. By the way, this is Ozcat Radio, 89.5 FM, that you're tuning in. This is Vallejo Talk, every Friday, 6 to 7, we're outside, Bambino's, sometimes I'm in the studio. This is actually our last show for this month. We'll be heading down to the Hibachi Bar. Vic's old wheelhouse next to the waterfront, Manny's. And so we'll be out there for the month of September, and then we'll go from there. Hopefully we'll have Mr. Matt Shotwell back out there. And I got a lot of good stuff planned out there, entertainment. You know, we love this corner. I'm going to miss it. But, you know, we're in the world of, like, we're trying to do foot traffic. Mm-hmm. I plan on coming back on Saturdays and doing just the music and all that. But the entertainers, they want to, you know, they want to go around where there's some, where it's a little busy, and in the waterfront, it's just, I mean, you sit here, look,
5: yeah.
4: It's got one Mississippi, two Mississippi, three, before we see another car,
2: five Mississippi, yeah. I mean, I've been liking these hot August nights things that have been happening down here. That's been pretty cool. I was breaking out the gold bus the other night and cruising around, pulled up on the townhouse bar, and, you know, they had some drag shows going on and some different fun things that are bringing people out in the street. So that was fun to see. You see, I've lived here a long time, and I was really part of the downtown, you know, effort many years ago. And then, you know, city did me dirty, and I went on my own way and took my business outside of the city of Vallejo. And now, you know, now I'm back, and I'm looking forward to, you know, contributing back to the community through our sober living environments.
4: So you're sticking around, because I caught wind you might be heading back to Virginia, maybe, or you're going to be sticking around until you're going to run it out until the flame burns out?
2: No, I got to go back and forth. I'm from Virginia, the D.C. area. I am moving back home to open up a new business there where there's a lot more opportunity, and I get to be closer to my family. My parents are 80. My mom's battling cancer right now. All my siblings have kids, so it's time for Uncle Matt to come home. And so that's really where my heart is. I've lived out here by myself for over 20 years since I came here for college. I have no family here. I built everything that I have, and I have all these things, and now I'm liquidating and selling them all off and simplifying my life. But I'm going to keep my properties, and we're going to convert them into sober living environments from what they were and have been, which is cannabis cultivations, trap houses, you know, distribution centers for the cannabis industry. And they served their purpose for that for a long time. My friend Carol's here. Hi.
4: Right on. Man, that hurts my heart. Another legend leaving the city. Feels like Chevron leaving. Right? Yeah, come by. It's hot dogs, booze, and weed, baby. Are you guys heading over tomorrow for hot dogs, weed, and booze? And the garden? Someone's going to the baseball game tomorrow. That's my cousin. He moved from Tucson, Arizona here to Vallejo.
2: You know, there's a couple events going on in Vallejo here tomorrow. I think there's something here in the Porn with Jordan Jade and Red Lotus. And I think also La Russell is having something going on in Vallejo tomorrow, and obviously the farmer's market. So if you're listening to this, there's a lot going on here in Vallejo tomorrow, starting in the morning down at the port. I think it's on this side.
4: Yeah, right here.
2: It's right here at the Vallejo waterfront, the ferry terminal, starting at like 10 or 11 in the morning. And there'll be live music there. And you can go from the farmer's market down to the ferry building, and then you can pop over to Washington Park and say hi and pet an exotic white lynx with seven toes.
5: and have a hot dog, smoke a joint, and maybe leave with a zucchini or something.
4: Wow, that's cool. And I think the port of cultures is Sacramento, Santa Clara, like right here. I believe it's right here. But that'd be cool if that had at the ferry. Jordan Jade, she's a gal that's in the cannabis industry before she got into singing. What's your history with Jordan? I heard you guys have had some businesses.
5: Yeah, Jordan is a dear friend of mine. Fun fact, I've recorded all of my songs at Jordan's house. I've done some impersonations of my favorite white rappers over the years for just marketing purposes. Did Eminem, Machine Gun Kelly, and Riff Raff. And I recorded all of my songs at Jordan's house. So I got to give Jordan Jade credit for that. And her career has just taken off. I'm so proud of her. She's been a friend of mine for, man, over a decade. And, you know, I knew Jordan before she was famous, you know what I mean? And so now she's traveling the world and performing everywhere. And she's just a talent. She has a heart of gold, super talented, super driven. And it's a real blessing to just watch her perform and watch her career blossom and grow.
4: No, we all got to hang out with her, and very, very hard not to root for that person. Very level-headed. Probably because she was a business person, entrepreneur, learned how to, you know, deal with everybody, how to get along, get people on to work with her, and then to go jump into the world where everybody knows you and people's heads time to fill up a little bit. You just don't see that with her.
5: I mean, she's a Vallejo girl, you know, born and raised here. You know, she's Bay Area through and through. She's a real one. And she stays true to herself. And she has a very high frequency and a good energy about her, which is not common with entertainers often, you know. But there's a certain amount of ego that you have to have to be an entertainer, putting yourself out there when you're not anybody yet and performing for small groups of people. And that's what, you know, that humbles a lot of artists, and it forges them in steel. And then some of them come out the other end, great entertainers. And then some of them know that you have to have to be an entertainer, putting yourself out there when you're not anybody yet and performing for small groups of people. And that's what, you know, that humbles a lot of artists, and it forges them in steel. And then some of them come out the other end, great entertainers. And then some of them don't make it.

0: Is there any other special Vallejoan out there that we all might know that you've dealt with? I mean, you got, of course, Katie Martinelli and her family, and there's someone else out there in the out that you want to give a shout out, even if it's because Katie's right now in the studio listening, if you want to say something to her, because we're on our last couple of minutes, want to speak something to her.
1: Oh yeah, I have big love for Katie and the whole Ozcat family. They've all of Katie's kids have worked for me over the years at my dispensaries: Parker, Grace, and Chris, and Curtis. And the boyfriends and the girlfriends of all of the kids all had did a couple semesters in the Greenwell University and the Greenwell Trap University during the medical pioneering days. And we were, it was like two families coming together, the Greenwell family, which has had hundreds and hundreds of people cycle through it, much like the Ozcat family. And you can't really think about the city of Vallejo without thinking about Ozcat Radio. I mean, it's 89.5 FM. I mean, this is everybody. If you're in Vallejo and you're really a local person, then you know about Ozcat Radio. I think more people know about Ozcat than they know about me and my little cannabis story and stuff. But the radio station has brought, I don't even know, tens of thousands of people together over its multi-decade time here. And Katie and her family, have been instrumental in supporting me and my business. And I have big love for them. So
0: they make you they're people that make you want to be loyal to them, appreciate them. Katie has got a tremendous influence in my radio career and everything. I wouldn't be sitting here on this corner, on this over here, if it wasn't for Ozcat giving me my chance and it just taken off with it. And so I really feel from you. They're 20 years here, 20 years Ozcat's been opening. Who's right there?
1: Yeah, Street Dancer. He's
0: hey! He's about to move. Hey, Skittles! What the heck? Skittles! Hey! Come on over here, Skittles. We're on the last couple of minutes. Look at everybody. Skittles on. Looking like he's taking a little testosterone. Right on, man. Ed Skittles. I was going to be getting a hold of you, dude, for next week. I finally got some people you could dance in front of. Yeah, come on over, Skittles.
1: We're down here. The Vallejo legend Skittles is walking the streets, busting moves, breaking ankles, and breaking hearts over here. Here he comes. Yogini, bro. Yeah, he's busting his move. He's popping the lock-in.
0: Skittles! Much more time we got. Hey, what's going on, Skittles, man? We've been missing you, brother.
2: Yeah, I've been working and everything, but you know what? Back together and doing everything good, man. Popping.
0: Yeah. Well, I definitely, next month, we're going to be out on the waterfront. Man, we're going to be, because here you know how we're, man, me and him would be out. He came out here Fridays here. And the first one, we had a great time. And the next one, he had 50,000 views. And I'm like, oh, my God. I'm going to probably have to get a permit and all this. And everybody came and we were sitting there. I mean, some folks came and showed up, but a guy like Skittles makes people drive by it. They stop and come back. And so we'd be over there trying to dance for just one car. And it just, so next month I was like, we're going to have Skittles down there. And he's a legend, right?
1: He is a legend. I've seen him for over the decades at intersections randomly just popping and locking and busting moves, and it just makes your day when you pull up to a random intersection and you're like, yo, there's a guy breakdancing on the corner, what's going on? And you're like, yo, that's so Vallejo right there, just a random white dude on the corner busting moves for no reason on a Tuesday at 11 a.m.
0: Hey, Skittles, hang around. My cousin's about to get his DJ equipment bumping. Well, we're at the end of the show, folks, and Mr. Shotwell, I freaking appreciate you showing up. Katie's been, please interview him. He's a great guy. Get him on the air. He's a legend, a pioneer, and we might be losing him, and that's how. No, I was like, but you know what? Thank you, Matt, for all the years that you put in this city. It's an inspiration. Because, a lot of the folks out there, they want to come legends themselves by not like doing something crazy, but by working.

0: with the community, doing cool stuff, bringing people together. I mean, it's an addictive thing when you have friends, they show up and you try to do cool stuff for them and you do stuff for strangers. It's addicting, and we need more. We need to saturate this city with folks, more Matt Shotwells. And, sir, it was a complete honor to sit here and sit down with you.
1: Thanks for having me. I appreciate it. And always big love for OzCat Radio. And when it comes to Vallejo, don't give up the ship.
0: Yeah, buddy. Hey, everybody. Tune in Monday, 10 to noon. We'll be on. That show is Crazy Goofball Talk Radio. Next Friday, we will be starting our residency over at the Hibachi Bar on the waterfront. We're going to give it a little crack, see what it's like to be around the foot traffic. And I plan on coming back here for Saturdays. And still not, I still love my Bambino's family. And I love this corner. I'm going to miss this corner. I'm not kidding you. I was like, it's a love-hate relationship sometimes. I forget how much I love it until I come and I sit down and I actually get to have these special moments that forever I'm going to forever, ever live with, because it's going to be on my phone, captured in my memory, captured on my phone. So, Mr. Shotwell, again, I appreciate you.
1: Of course, man. Thanks for having me. Love you guys.
0: All right, everybody. Mr. Shotwell's got his thing going on tomorrow at what time?
1: 2 p.m. to 8 p.m. Washington Park. Pull up. Look for the gold bus.
0: All right. All right, folks. That's the conclusion to the show. And again, we'll see you next Monday. Again, 10 to noon is OzCat. And again, if you've been wanting to volunteer your time, come down to the downtown, walk around. Have you been wanting to donate your money? Come to the downtown, spend it. Because if you don't, this is going to be Hunter's Point in 20 years, and everybody's going to be over there by the Costco's and Target hanging out. That'll be the new downtown. And if you want to save this thing, get down here. We got to start using it. If the businesses aren't going to be using it, then the city needs to open up to the community so we can start building unity. And when you build community, it will build business. If you build it, it will come. Everybody, thanks for coming out and being so loyal. This is 9 weeks. 9 weeks. Back to you, OzCat.
2: And back here at the studio, thank you so much, Matt and Caveman. That was so sweet. Yes, OzCat and Greenwell are two Vallejo families. We have been around for a long time, many years, and our families are part of the OzCat scene. And you know what the great thing is? You can all be part of our family by just listening here on OzCat Radio. You're going to hear all kinds of great stuff, and hopefully we'll hear more from Matt Shotwell. You can go meet him tomorrow at his event. But, you know, it really is. That's the special thing about Vallejo. It is family here. And I really want to thank and applaud Caveman for holding it down downtown. He had this crazy dream to do this. He had a crazy radio dream. And you know what? I've had a few crazy radio dreams myself. So who am I to stop somebody from doing a crazy radio dream? But I just have to, it has really turned into something very special. And happy birthday, Fred. 79 years young. He has been such a supporter and such a great co-host for the Caveman I'm Alive show. And I forget the name of this show. I'm so sorry. Anyway, we're going to get, coming up next, KBZ Fasheezy, Fat Gold Chain. Get your hip hop on. This is OzCat Radio. Oops. And let's play the right thing. Stop. Oh, wow. Something is... Okay. All right. Now it's safe to go up. This is OzCat Radio.
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Joe, you know, Joe did.

say it, I welcome you all with open arms, an open heart, but most important, an open mind. 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

the city from Vallejo to deliver my first syndicated traffic and weather reports, I relied on lots of caffeine. And when I say lots of caffeine, I'm talking between 5 to 6 cups every morning. I'm not joking, you guys. But like everything in this

Khalifas. This is OzCat Radio, the heart and soul of the Valley Joe, the itty-bitty city by the bay where the salt water meets the fresh water and the dragonflies

even in this digital age. Now, I could sit here and talk the wheels off a set of roller skates, bounce, rocking, and rolling down the waterfront. I really could. But what I want to do, what I really want to do is keep your ear holes soft and wet by playing more of these glossy, flossy, and oh-so-bossy fat gold links for you. Like this classic West Coast gem I got.

Guess who I just talked to? Kevin KBZ for Sheezy Brown. 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

from listening to records, I just knew what to do. I mainly taught myself. And, you know, I did pretty well, except there were a few mistakes that I made that I have just recently cleared up. I'd like to just continue to be able to express myself as best as I can in history. And I feel like I have a lot of work to do. Still, you know, I'm a student of the drums. And I'm also a teacher of the drums, too.

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And it's like, it's not really me that's coming. The music's coming through me. The music's coming through. The music's coming through.

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I know you gon' miss me. For we've been together like Nike Airs and crisp tees. Estats with polo fleeces. Purple label with the logo secret. 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

0: the time has come for us to put aside our differences and stand together. 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'Cause it brings us together, suckers. Can you dig it? Can you dig it?
1: Can you dig it?

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0: 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But we gonna take it on over to Queens, to my brothers in the bridge, who's about to run it back.
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1: 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Take a deep breath in. 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
1: Anyway, let's prepare to take our mind to the next song. 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

0: knows what he spins next? 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As I told you last week, I've been listening to a lot of jazz lately, you guys. And if it moves me, I'm gonna play it. That's all there is to it. This is Donald Byrd with Cristo Redentor, 1964 Blue Note, off his album A New Perspective. I thought it went really well with what I played you right before it, which is brand new music from De La Soul featuring Nas with Run It Back. That's how we do it, you guys. We go from the new to the old, from the old to the new, to what made it, to what tied it. Everything is connected, boppers. Everything is connected. 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

0: sir.
1: It's coming right now. 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Get some plates, some napkins, some forks. 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T-Cash, I'll be back later. 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

Mix. This is a Grouch and Eli beat right here.

0: Hey, I got your fat gold chain 24 karat double down right here.
1: What we just heard was Diamond D and the Psychotic Neurotics with Sally Got a One-Track Mind, 1992, Chemistry Records. And this is Tower of Power, Sparkling in the Sand, 1970 style, off their classic album East Bay Grease. Oak Town, stand up. Everything.

For those who don't know, Bobby Jackson owned a jazz club in Minneapolis called Cafe Extraordinaire. And this is from the compilation, The Cafe Extraordinaire Story. And for those who really don't know, Bobby Jackson is Paris's biological uncle. Yes, I'm talking about Paris the Black Panther of hip hop. My big brother from another, on the real side. He is the big brother I never got to have growing up. And that's just being real with you. Paris is a pretty low-key and private person. But we formed our friendship through my time as a volunteer community radio DJ at KPOO. That's the truth, Ruth, and that's a fact, Jack. So you cannot tell me that this radio stuff does not unite people. You cannot tell me that this music does not unite people. Obviously, musical talent is something that thrives in his family, as you can hear. So, like I say, if I hear a piece of music and it moves me, I'm gonna play it on this show, you guys. You might be saying, what's dude doing here, this jazz? Man, I'm telling you, everything is connected, you guys. Everything is connected. And so, Bobby Jackson put out this jazz compilation in 1977, and this is one of his tracks from it. And it moved me, so I'm playing it. Simple as that. I hope you like it.

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Yes, yes, yes. I do want to send a reminder that I will be spinning a 3-hour set Saturday night. That's August 29th.

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Most impressive that you have discovered KBZ's broadcast on 89.5. The force of the rhythm is strong with this one.

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0: we gotta go back to the scheduled program where we're tallying up the most requested, most thumbs up songs tonight, and it's gonna be coming up right in about 2 seconds here. So here we go. Take it away.
1: Harder than the one of them. 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

All right, you're listening to Beef Baloney with Mo KC. We started off with some Tame Impala there with The Moment, and then Wet Leg, Being in Love. I love that song. Everyone loves it. Being in Love. Presumptuous by King Gizzard and the Lizard Wizard, then Leon Bridges with Smooth Sailing. Levitation Room, Mr. Polydactyl Cat, which actually has a pretty cool music video. Had never seen it before. I've always heard just the audio. Love that band, though. Levitation Room. I think I got some more of them coming up here later in the stack of songs here. Got Street Park, Got to Be Good, featuring Pit Millet, official video. I don't really care for the video. It's pretty lame, but the song's really good. Then Juju with Wasted Summers. That was kind of mildly annoying Gen Z kind of jam, but I like it. I'll give it to the kids. Let's give it to the kids. They're all right. Then we got Dope Lemon on the 45. And I'm going to take us into some Skin Shape.

It's like, oh, bass. 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Crank the bass up. Yeah. You know how you make the kick drum better? Crank the bass up. And it's like, no, not really.

tremendous force has been built up, and the satellite is pushed off on its own at a speed of 18,000 miles an hour. Fixed course circling the Earth beyond the reach of the Earth's gravitational pull. Hundreds of miles in space, the satellite's in

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The sky, she's too bright. 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
3: 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Just take it and get it off.
1: Okay, you're all here.
0: Remember that.
3: Hey, so I'll show you what you got. Take it back.

OzCat Radio. I'm Helly B. Welcome to the show this week. It's all about your clothing. Blue Jean by David Bowie. A great song. It came out as a 12-inch single, and it was a beautiful color blue. We also heard from Elvis and Blue Suede Shoes. Let's talk about a little black dress with the Hollies. From 1972 on OzCat Radio.

Tony Bennett on OzCat Radio. I'm Helly V, and stepping out with his baby in his top hat, white tie, and tails, actually written by Irving Berlin for Fred Astaire back in 1948 for the movie Easter Parade. And we did hear Fred Astaire back there talking about his cool outfit, his top hat, his white tie, and his tails, written in 1935, also by Irving Berlin for the movie Top Hat. In between, we heard Bobby Darin and a song called Alice Blue Gown. And now we're going to go to more clothing from a band that's actually from Sacramento and became a part of the San Francisco music scene. They were seen performing at the Great American Music Hall, and they were discovered, and it just goes from there. It's Cake, and it's short skirt and long jacket on OzCat Radio.

man, look at all this. 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I can do it. 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
2: What?

0: best in men's clothing. Call Paul's Boutique at Arts of Jenny. So the number is 718-498-1043. That's Paul's Boutique, and they're in Brooklyn.
1: Yeah!

0: We're talking about my favorite thing today, or one of, besides chocolate. It is clothing. We heard from the White Stripes back there and the song called Rag and Bone. I read it's told from the perspective of a junkman, or what they say, an old clothesman. I also read it is about thrift storing, which I adore doing, as Macklemore and his thrift shop song, which was also great. Beastie Boys, we heard two from them. Fight for Your Right to Party has absolutely nothing to do with clothing, but it's a great song, right? And we heard Hey Ladies, which is from the album Paul's Boutique. It is from 1989, and it's about a fictional clothing store, although very believable on their album cover, but it actually was a Lee's sportswear store located on the Lower East Side of Manhattan. In between that, we heard a little blurb. It has the phone number for Paul's Boutique, and you can ask for Janice. I don't know if I would go ahead and do that, but if you know the number, it's worth a try. You never know. Let's hear about shoes and my Adidas from Run DMC on OzCat Radio.
1: My

Radio. I'm Helly B. We're talking about clothes, and back there we heard from the Digital Underground telling us to look how you like, dress how you like, and the song Do What You Like from 1990, and it was released on their debut album, and it was their lead single. So David Byrne, he was talking about a t-shirt, and from what I understand, it was only released as a single in November of last year in 2025. It was a part of his Who Is This Guy tour, and it was co-written with Brian Eno, who is huge, known for Roxy Music. He's collaborated with hundreds, if not thousands, of musicians, including Ultravox, who we heard from, and Someone Else's Clothes. Let's hear some Pink Shoelaces. I want to thank one of my favorite people in the world, Erin, for this great idea to play Dodie Stevens on OzCat Radio.

AutoScout Radio. I'm Helly V, and we're talking about clothing. Back there, we did hear from Joe Jackson, and the song Look Sharp, the title track of his 1979 album. And because the song was on there and has nothing to do with clothing, once again, Is She Really Going Out With Him? Which, of course, is an amazing song, so I had to play it. And then we heard two from my new favorite band. They're called Gogol Bordello. They're an American punk band. They're from Manhattan. They formed back in 1999 with a bunch of musicians from all over the world and known for their theatrical stage shows, and they tour all the time. Just missed them in February at the Warfield. I wish I had seen them live. If I could squeal, I would squeal so loud. They are my new favorite band. Like I said, we heard the song Start Wearing Purple, which is my favorite color, so I think it'd be great to do that, and Life is Possible Again. In that song, he does say, shake off your coattail. So indeed, it does have a little bit to do with clothing. Charlotte Sands has a song called Dress on AutoScout Radio.

0: Mitch Ryder and the Detroit Wheels on OzCat Radio, Devil with a Blue Dress On. I'm Helly V. We also heard One Direction, which I apparently like now, and the song Little Black Dress. We also heard a song from Meghan Trainor, the song Made You Look. It has all the brand names in it, but I like it a lot because it was inspired by her insecurities. What she says is it's called a self-confidence body acceptance anthem, and it encourages people to embrace our natural beauty. I think that's really very, very lovely. Now I have somebody who I adore also. He and his band are amazing. You can see them on tour this summer. They're going to be in Santa Rosa on July 31st. If you feel like going to Saratoga on August 1st, who is it? It is Brian Setzer and the Stray Cats. Here he is doing the Carl Perkins hit, Put Your Cat Clothes On OzCat Radio.
1: They took

OzCat Radio. I'm Helly V, and we are talking about clothing. Not one shoe, but two. Goody Two Shoes and Adam Ant. We heard a song called Baggy Trousers, which is just fun to say, by the band Madness, and of course, Raspberry Beret from Prince. And Casey and the Sunshine Band, the song Boogie Shoes from 1975. And what did I read? They're actually on tour. Yes, Casey and the Sunshine Band is on tour, and they're going to be at the Sacramento County Fair on July 25th. Here's some more clothing, some snazzy clothing, a zoot suit. Zoot Suit Riot from the Cherry Poppin' Daddies on OzCat Radio.

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I'm Helly V. We're talking about clothing, the song Low, and his apple bottom jeans and the boots with the furs. It is a good look. We heard a song called Shadow Hat. It's a part of my new addiction of electro swing. It is by a man named Glenn Gatsby. I don't know if that's his real name, but it sure goes with the music, doesn't it? Here's Jermaine Stewart. We don't have to take our clothes off on OzCat Radio.

0: Foxcat Radio. I'm Helly V. We're talking about clothing today. I'm going to go way back there and talk about Dr. Hook and the song You Make My Pants Want to Get Up and Dance, because it's fun to say. Iggy Pop and the Stooges, the song Tight Pants from 1977. He, if you haven't heard, which I've talked about too much, and I will again, Mosswood Meltdown is at Mosswood Park. It is like a 2 to 3 day music extravaganza, and one of the performers is going to be Iggy Pop. I hope to see you there Saturday, July 18th. We also heard a song called Dancing Shoes from the Arctic Monkeys, a song called Boy Clothes. This person is brand new. They are so good. They are actually from Egypt. Their name is Nadia, spelled with an X. And the last song we heard is Tiga, the song Shoes. He is a Canadian electronic DJ and producer. If you like that song and you like to dance, that album is filled with about 57 minutes straight of amazing dance music. Here is Nesty, DJ Eunuch, and Jacob Forever singing El Vestido, The Dress, on Ozcat Radio.
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Two from Bob Marley, I'm Helly B. One Love, which has nothing to do with clothing once again, but I haven't heard Bob Marley in a long time. And plus I found while looking for this song is that there's a movie that came out about Bob Marley. It came out in 2024. It's called Bob Marley, One Love, and I have to see that movie. We heard from Bob Marley and the Wailers in Dancing Shoes. Celia Cruz, one of my favorite people, amazing woman, called Bemba Colera. And then I'm going to try my Spanish again. It is Carlos Vives and Ricky Martin. I want to thank Mariana for this wonderful request. The song is called Canción Bonita, but also called Vestidito Amarillo, which means little yellow dress. And this video, I left it all in because I took it from the video with all the wonderful beach sounds and Ricky Martin, who has a silver fox beard. If anybody can pull that off, boy, he definitely can. Here's Joe Bennett and the Sparkle Tones. It's called Black Slacks on OzCat Radio.

OzCat Radio. It's the clothing show. I'm Helly V. Back there we heard from the Royal Teens from 1957 and the song Short Shorts. And they claim that they coined that phrase, short shorts, back in 1957. Interesting. 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

Randy Newman on OzCat Radio. I'm Helly B. This is our show about clothing, and you can leave your hat on. We heard Itsy Bitsy Teeny Weeny Yellow Polka Dot Bikini done by Brian Hyland way back in 1960, and that song hit number one totally, probably universe-wide, not only worldwide. Diamonds on the Soles of Her Shoes from Paul Simon from my favorite album by him. It's Graceland. Crazy that it came out way back in 1986. Two songs from Elvis Costello. One, Pump It Up, because it has nothing to do with clothing, but it's really good. But if you think about it, it could have to do with those Nike shoes that you used to pump up, maybe. Yeah. So we're wrapping up the show today. Thank you again and again for all your patience and kindness. We're going to throw in a little Ramones and, you know, a clothing decision, and it goes with cool music too. And RuPaul, Looking Good and Feeling Gorgeous. And I hope that you do look good, feel gorgeous, be happy, and thank you again. OzCat Radio.

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1: Ladies and gentlemen of the class of 97, wear sunscreen. If I could offer you only one tip for the future, sunscreen would be it. The long-term benefits of sunscreen have been proved by scientists, whereas the rest of my advice has no basis more reliable than my own meandering experience. I will dispense this advice now. Enjoy the power and beauty of your youth. Oh, never mind. You will not understand the power and beauty of your youth until they've faded. But trust me, in 20 years, you'll look back at photos of yourself and recall in a way you can't grasp now how much possibility lay before you and how fabulous you really looked. You are not as fat as you imagine. Don't worry about the future, or worry, but know that worrying is as effective as trying to solve an algebra equation by chewing bubblegum. The real troubles in your life are apt to be things that never crossed your worried mind, the kind that blindsides you at 4 p.m. on some idle Tuesday. Do one thing every day that scares you. Sing. Don't be reckless with other people's hearts. Don't put up with people who are reckless with yours. Floss. Don't waste your time on jealousy. Sometimes you're ahead, sometimes you're behind. The race is long.

stretch. Don't feel guilty if you don't know what you want to do with your life. The most interesting people I know didn't know at 22 what they wanted to do with their lives. Some of the most interesting 40-year-olds I know still don't. Get plenty of calcium. Be kind to your knees. You'll miss them when they're gone. Maybe you'll marry. Maybe you won't. Maybe you'll have children. Maybe you won't. Maybe you'll divorce at 40. Maybe you'll dance the funky chicken on your 75th wedding anniversary. Whatever you do, don't congratulate yourself too much, or berate yourself either. Your choices are half chance. So are everybody else's. Enjoy your body. Use it every way you can.

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Live in Northern California once, but leave before it makes you soft. Travel. Accept certain inalienable truths. Prices will rise. Politicians will philander. You too will get old. And when you do, you'll fantasize that when you were young, prices were reasonable, politicians were noble, and children respected their elders. Respect your elders. Don't expect anyone else to support you. Maybe you have a trust fund. Maybe you'll have a wealthy spouse. But you never know when either one might run out. Don't mess too much with your hair, or by the time you're 40, it will look 85. Be careful whose advice you buy, but be patient with those who supply it. Advice

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1: It's your boy, Ann Doggy Dog, man. Hey, E Blue, I heard your show this morning. You know what I'm saying? You and homegirl Tina, you naughty, naughty ladies. Erica Blue got a bomb show. She's real informative. She get the phone calls. She on the move. She all around the bay. It's your boy Ant Doggy Dog at OzCat Radio.
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3: What up, though? This big Snoop D-O double G with my girl Erica Blizzo. And you know how we dizzle. And my nephew behind the kids, Herman. What up, babe? You know how we do it from the Bay to LA. Ain't nothing to it but to do it. Y'all be smooth. Church.
4: 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It's Tony Hunt. 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You know what I mean? 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For real, though.
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4: 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With my girl Erica Blue. For real, though.
5: 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You might have seen me on Making the Band 3. 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Holla.

Kanye, it's Fox, man. 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You know, I was talking to this girl. 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
1: Good morning, world. It's your boy, Jack Nasty. Now, there's two things that I need every morning when I get up. One, a nice hot cup of Java Java. And two, mornings with Blue. Hey, Erica, wake these people's game up with some of that feel-good music. Blue.

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Joe, you know, Joe D.

from Vallejo to deliver my first syndicated traffic and weather reports, I relied on lots of caffeine. And when I say lots of caffeine, I'm talking between 5 to 6 cups every morning. I'm not joking, you guys. But like everything in this

But what I want to do, what I really want to do is keep your ear holes soft and wet by playing more of these glossy, flossy, and oh-so-bossy fat gold links for you. Like this classic West Coast jam.

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From listening to records, I just knew what to do. I mainly taught myself. And, you know, I did pretty well, except there were a few mistakes that I made that I have just recently cleared up, you know. I'd like to just continue to be able to express myself as best as I can on history. You know, I feel like I have a lot of work to do still. You know, I'm a student of the drums. And I'm also a teacher of the drums, too.

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And it's like, it's not really me that's coming. The music's coming through me. The music's coming through me.

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Y'all hear those pops and hisses, right?

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I know you gon' miss me. For we've been together like Nike Airs and crisp tees. Estats with polo fleeces. Purple label with the logo secret. 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

0: 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'Cause it brings us together, suckers. Can you dig it? Can you dig it?
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2: Yo, yo, yo, yo. Report, report, everyone report in. That's right, it's magic. 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

0: take it on over to Queens, to my brothers in the bridge, who's about to run it back.
1: Yo, they go jumbo right there. 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

0: or never, he just runs it back.
1: 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Take a deep breath in. Now, take a deep breath out. Is that...
2: What is that?
1: Weed smoke I'm smelling?
3: 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Oh.
1: Anyway, let's prepare to take our mind to the next song. 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

0: knows what he spins next? 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As I told you last week, I've been listening to a lot of jazz lately, you guys. And if it moves me, I'm going to play it. That's all there is to it. This is Donald Byrd with Cristo Redentor, 1964 Blue Note, off his album A New Perspective. I thought it went really well with what I played you right before it, which is brand new music from De La Soul featuring Nas with Run It Back. That's how we do it, you guys. We go from the new to the old, from the old to the new, to what made it, to what tied it. Everything is connected, boppers. Everything is connected. 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
1: 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His effortless charisma and genuine passion for the culture transform each broadcast into a warm, soulful journey through music and life. 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

0: and serve.
1: It's coming right now. 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

0: Hey, I got your fat gold chain 24 karat double down right here.
1: What we just heard was Diamond D and the Psychotic Neurotics with Sally Got a One-Track Mind, 1992, Chemistry Records. And this is Tower of Power, Sparkling in the Sand, 1970 style, off their classic album East Bay Grease. Oak Town, stand up. Everything is...

Because I'm a nice guy and I happen to love jazz too, I'ma dig deep, deep, deep for the beat on this one. This is Bobby Jackson with a track called Peepin', 1977 Ninth Note Recordings.

For those who don't know, Bobby Jackson owned a jazz club in Minneapolis called Cafe Extraordinaire. And this is from the compilation, The Cafe Extraordinaire Story. And for those who really don't know, Bobby Jackson is Paris's biological uncle. Yes, I'm talking about Paris the Black Panther of hip-hop. My big brother from another, on the real side. He is the big brother I never got to have growing up. And that's just being real with you. Paris is a pretty low-key and private person. But we formed our friendship through my time as a volunteer community radio DJ at KPOO. That's the truth, Ruth, and that's a fact, Jack. So you cannot tell me that this radio stuff does not unite people. You cannot tell me that this music does not unite people. Obviously, musical talent is something that thrives in his family, as you can hear. So, like I say, if I hear a piece of music and it moves me, I'm going to play it on this show, you guys. You might be saying, what's dude doing here, this jazz? Man, I'm telling you, everything is connected, you guys. Everything is connected. And so, Bobby Jackson put out this jazz compilation in 1977, and this is one of his tracks from it. And it moved me, so I'm playing it. Simple as that. I hope you like it.

sales, or spiritual, aka graphic design, music, and peace of mind. Yes, yes, yes. I do want to send a reminder that I will be spinning a 3-hour set Saturday night. That's August 29th.

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And like I always say about this time, love, peace, and pozole grease. And I'm out.

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Most impressive that you have discovered KBZ's broadcast on 89.5. 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

Wozcat Radio. I'm Helly V. Welcome to the show this week. Sadly, we are starting off the show in memoriam of two icons that we have lost this past week, Tim Curry and, of course, Dolly Parton, who we just heard from her rock star album, Heartbreaker with Pat Benatar and Heart of Glass with Blondie. Her answer to her induction to the Rock and Roll Hall of Fame in 2022, she felt like she didn't deserve it. She said she didn't feel like she had earned the right because she was primarily a country artist. So what she did was she put out the rock star album with lots of rock and roll songs with actual rock stars and felt like she could earn the right to be in the Rock and Roll Hall of Fame. And actually, the Rock and Roll Hall of Fame kept her on the ballot until she actually accepted the honor. And she said, "I'm a rock star now." She was so wonderful. Hopefully we can follow her way. She was so thoughtful, so giving to all walks of life, all around the world. She was an amazing woman. Another amazing actor and musician, actually, was Tim Curry. We're going to hear, of course, Sweet Transvestite. After we hear, he had an album that came out. It was called Fearless in 1979. So let's hear it on Wozcat Radio.

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0: 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But not the symptom.
1: 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I'm Helly V. Our little memorial also to Tim Curry. We heard from Dolly back there. Tim Curry, of course, from 1975's Rocky Horror Picture Show and Sweet Transvestite. And before that, it's called Right on the Money. It was one of the songs from his album that came out in 1979. If you want to look it up, it's called Fearless. The show today, we're going to do cars. It's all about the cars on OzCat Radio.

Usher on OzCat Radio, Get in My Car from 2010. Of course, Gary Numan before that, off the amazing album from 1979 called Pleasure Principle and the song Cars. As I understand, this is one of the first songs about a car. It's from 1915, and a guy named Billy Murray, he wrote it about his Ford. The little Ford rambled right along on OzCat Radio.

Now Henry Jones and a pretty little queen took a ride one day in his big limousine. The car kicked up and the engine wouldn't crank. There wasn't any gas in the gasoline tank. Just about that time along came Nord, and he rambled right along in his little old Ford. He stole that queen as his engine sang a song, and his little old Ford just rambled right along. His little old Ford, it rambled right along. The little old Ford, it rambled right along. The gas burned out in the big machine, but the darned little Ford don't need gasoline. The big limousine had to back downhill. The blamed little Ford is going up still. When she blows out a tire, just wrap it up with wire, and the little Ford will ramble right along. Now they ran over glass and they ran over nails. They ran over pigs and puppy dog tails. They spotted a cop and shot out of sight. They rambled all day and they rambled all night. They smashed up fences and telegraph poles. They bumped into ditches and deep shut holes. They bumped into a preacher and the preacher took a ride. And the Ford rambled on with Johnny and his bride. The little old Ford, it rambled right along. The little old Ford, it rambled right along. He swung around the corner and he bumped into a mule. And the darned old

Billy B back there. Billy Ocean, Get Out of My Dreams, Get Into My Car from 1988. And of course, Little Red Corvette from Prince from his 1999 album that came out in 1982. It does make you wonder, songs about cars, are they really about cars? A song called The Autobahn. It's Kraftwerk. It's the title track from their 1974 album. I'm going to play the single version instead of the 22-minute version. It's kind of about cars. It's more about driving. What they call it is a sound trip. Driving the Autobahn, a musical journey, let's say, that captures the physical experience of driving on the Autobahn in Germany. Here's Kraftwerk on OzCat Radio.

2 from the Stray Cats on OzCat Radio from 1983, their Rant and Rave album. The song Hot Rod Gang, before that, the album Built for Speed, and that was the title track from 1982. I had that tape, and I destroyed it. It was great to listen to. You know how you listen to something? You know, song after song after song in the row. Anyway, and before that, we heard Elastica. I played 2 from them because I had to remind myself who Elastica was, and we heard Connection, which is off the same album as the Car Song. It's a great album. It's their self-titled album from 1995, and just to be gossipy, rumor has it that the lead singer Justine lives here somewhere in the Bay Area. Let's go on with Cars, Like a Lowrider.

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0: political import. It goes like this. Oh, Lord, won't you buy me a Mercedes Benz? My friends all drive Porsches. I must make amends. Worked hard all my lifetime. No help from my friends. So, oh, Lord, won't you buy me a Mercedes Benz? Oh, Lord, won't you buy me a color TV? Dialing for dollars is trying to find me. I wait for delivery each day until 3. So, oh Lord, won't you buy me a color TV? Oh Lord, won't you buy me a night on the town? I'm counting on you, Lord. Please don't let me down. Prove that you love me and buy the next round. Oh Lord, won't you buy me a night on the town? Everybody, oh Lord, won't you buy me a Mercedes Benz? My friends all drive Porsches. I must make amends. Worked hard all my lifetime. No help from my friends. So, oh Lord, won't you buy me a Mercedes Benz? That's it.
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Joplin and that great little giggle at the end. And of course, Mercedes-Benz, Aston Martin music from Rick Ross, Chrisette, and Drake from 2010. I actually took it from the video because of that sweet beginning. It is such a darling little thing of the little kid saying, you're never going to get an Aston Martin. And in the video, he has at least four different Aston Martin models. Before that, Pink Cadillac and Bruce Springsteen. We're going to continue on with cars and more cars like Rocket 88. His name is Jackie Brenston and his Delta Cats from 1951. And I did read, this is cited by historians as the first rock and roll record. Again, Rocket 88 on OzCat Radio.

Why, this car is automatic. It's systematic. It's hydromatic. 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

Primus on OzCat Radio. Jerry was a race car driver. Before that, the singer, songwriter, model, actress, goddess, Grace Jones, pull up to the bumper, baby, in your long black limousine. And we heard from John Travolta and, of course, Jeff Conway, who I always forget is in Grease. He was in Taxi, too, if you remember, in the song Grease Lightning, which I love and I dance to. I hope you do. You know, the same dance they're doing, kind of, when I hear it. Apparently, that dream sequence car was a 1948 very red Ford Deluxe convertible, customized like crazy for that scene. But the actual one, the one we saw in the T-Birds race, this always confused me, was a white 1948 Ford convertible. And talking about cars, since we're playing all about cars, do you remember Johnny Cash's song from 1976, One Piece at a Time? Have you heard the story of it? It's about a guy who lives in Kentucky. In 1949, he leaves to go to Detroit to work at GM, and he's installing wheels on Cadillacs. And every day he's, you know, watching them go by and really, really wanting one, but knowing he'll never have one. So he and a coworker decide to steal a Cadillac. And what they do is they take all the parts. Like, he has like a very strangely large lunchbox, and he puts parts in that, and then some are smuggled out to his co-worker's house. And it turns out after 25 years, they have accumulated all different parts from, let's see, a 1953 transmission to go all the way up to a 1973 engine. Listen for Johnny Cash at the end of the song, how he explains this song on OzCat Radio.

opened the door and said, honey, take me for a spin. So we drove uptown just to get the tags, and I headed to ride on down Main Drag. I could hear everybody laughing for blocks around.

My pappy said, son, you're gonna drive me to drinking if you don't stop driving that hot rod Lincoln. Have you heard the story of the hot rod race with the Fords and Lincolns was setting the pace? That story is true, I'm here to say I was driving that Model A. It's got a Lincoln motor and it's really souped up that much.

Air, the brakes are good, tires fair. Pulled out of San Pedro late one night, the moon and the stars was shining bright. We was driving up Grapevine Hill, passing cars like they was standing still. All of a sudden, in a wink of an eye, a Cadillac sedan passed us by and said, "Boys, it's a mark for me." By then, the taillight was all you could see. Now the fellas ribbed me for being behind, so I thought I'd make the Lincoln unwind. Took my foot off the gas, and man alive, I shoved it on down into overdrive. Wound it up to 110, my speedometer said that I hit top end. My foot was glued like lead to the floor, that's all there is, and there ain't no more. Now the boys all thought, lost my sense, and telephone poles looked like a picket fence. They said, "Slow down, I see spots, the lines on the road just look like dots." Took a corner, sideswiped the truck, crossed my fingers just for luck. My fenders was clicking the guardrail post, the guy beside me was white as a ghost.

Ain't on that Cadillac. Knew a good catch him, I thought I could pass. Don't you know by then we'd be low on gas. We had flames coming from out of the side. You could feel the tension, man, what a ride. I said, look out, boys, I got a license to fly. And that cat, he pulled over and let us by. Now all of a sudden she started knocking him down. And the dip, she started to rock. And I looked in the mirror, red

Jamming from Combat Rock from 1982. What a great album. And then we heard The Clash doing the cover of Vince Taylor's 1959 Brand New Cadillac. And that's from their London Calling album, which is also quite amazing, isn't it? And before that, of course, we heard Hot Rod Lincoln from 1971, Commander Cody and his Lost Planet Airmen. It seems that that's the third version of that song, but apparently the most popular version of that song. Beep, beep. Do you remember it from 1958 and the Playmates? Here it is on OzCav Radio.

now that you have dug this cat-like gate. Help Cat Daddy don't miss no dates. Traveling man, curving ground, picking up all the fine chicks in town. It's the Cadillac boogie, boogie woogie rolling along.

Cadillac Boogie from 1947 on OzCat Radio. Jimmy Liggins. Before that, White Zombie and Iggy Pop with the intro to the song. It's from 1992 La Sexorcista album and the song Black Sunshine. It's about a high-speed, dangerous midnight drive in a powerful classic Ford Mustang muscle car, 400 horsepower. It actually sounds pretty fast. Most Mustangs, I feel, are fast, except for the one that I owned. Cosmic Cars, we heard before that. A band called Cybertron from 1983. This band, they formed back in 1980 in Detroit, and they're considered one of the earliest, let's say, leaders of electronic music that formed Detroit techno. Kind of cool. Helly V's BBs are coming up next hour. If you are a Vallejo band, if you're a Bay Area band, even if you just have a request, do email me, djhellyvlikevallejo@gmail.com. I would love to hear from you. In 1948, a song called Mercury Boogie came out. Casey Douglas is the name of the man. I was so happy to find this so cool. You would not believe it. Casey, that's his given name, not initials for anything. So he was born in Mississippi back in 1913, and he moved to Vallejo in 1945 to work at the Naval Shipyards. By 1947, he was playing in the San Francisco-Oakland blues scene. 1973 and 74, he played at the San Francisco Blues Festival. Sadly, he did pass away at age 61 in Berkeley. But it's an intro, he was a Vallejoan, just like the rest of us. Mercury Boogie on OzCat.

Foxcat Radio. I'm Helly V. Back there, we heard Cadillac from Bo Diddley off his 1960 album. This album, Bo Diddley is a gunslinger. He's in like that kind of costume, and he's all cowboyed up with a red guitar, and the guitar is also apparently named Cadillac. Two from Ronnie and the Daytonas. They are a Tennessee surf band, a surf rock band from Tennessee. We heard GTO and we heard Bucket T, which I swear was one of the main, let's say, characters in American Graffiti. The more I look it up, the less I'm finding. They say it was just like an extra car, but I think it was one of the main cars. Macklemore also we heard, and White Walls from one of my favorite albums. It's very overplayed as well. The album is called The Heist. Apparently, it was his debut album from 2012. Almost every song is really, really good. Coming up again, Helly V's BBs in a little bit this hour. But first, the Dresden Dolls. It's called the Jeep Song. They actually formed in my hometown. Well, not in my hometown, but near my hometown in Boston in 2000. Listen to this song, because if you've ever had this X kind of experience with dumb people in your life, you're going to recognize the frustratingness of it as well. Anyway, Jeep Song, Dresden Dolls, OzCat Radio.

seat. 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I got a new brick house and a two-car porch. Well, baby, that's mine too. I got a bank account, a baby filled with green. Well, baby, it's all mine. And baby, ain't no

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I got a million cows that moo and whine. Well, baby, they're mine too. I got a factory and an airplane too. Well, baby, they're all

Pink Thunderbird on OzCat Radio, one of Rockabilly's pioneers. His name is Gene Vincent and his Blue Caps from 1957. Before that, Green Day, we heard from them, a song called Westbound Sign. Apparently the story of a lady who packs up all her things in her car to drive west and start a new life. I myself would know nothing about this 25 years ago at all. Green Day Channel. You can tune in on YouTube to Green Day TV or GDTV. All Green Day, all the time. A lot of unearthed footage that they have, VHS tapes, deep cuts. There's a ton more things if you're interested. It's Green Day TV on YouTube. Fast Cars. It's from 1978 and the Buzzcocks. The Buzzcocks themselves, the band, are kind of have been up and down all over the place with the musicians in the band. Today's Buzzcocks are going to be in Sacramento on November 8th at a place called Ace of Spades. And they're going to be at the Chapel in San Francisco on November 10th and 11th. So we're talking about cars. I don't want to talk about car accidents, but there's two really good songs. One is by a French guy. Gossipy apparently is Natalie Portman, that actress, his partner. He is a composer and producer of electronic and hip-hop music. He is from France. I'm going to try to say his name. It's Tanguy de Stable, and or T-E-P-R or Tepper, and it's called Car Accident. I failed French in grammar school. Un accident de voiture on OzCat Radio.

Mozcat Radio, I'm Helly B. Way back there, we heard El Taxi from Pitbull. It is definitely a car. And then Helly B's BBs. It's local Bay Area bands. Let me just, a reminder, Helly B's BBs are Bay Area bands. And if you are a Bay Area band, or definitely a Vallejo band, please send me your stuff at djhellyb@vallejo.com. And if you have a request, too, we heard from Engine 88 today. They came out of San Francisco back in the early 90s. Sadly, they have broken up. They are still in the Bay Area. We heard two songs. We heard Funny Car and we heard GTO. They put out all their first album in 1993 on their own label, which was called Shut Up and Drive. The lead singer, Tom Barnes, is still making music, although it's not as punky. It's a little mellower. And then there's the bassist. He works at UC Berkeley. He trains and coaches martial arts, which is really cool. The drummer still lives in San Francisco. The guitarist, his name is Damon Wood, not only is a software engineer at Pandora, but he is performing in a Pretenders tribute band, which is really cool because the Pretenders did a song called Middle of the Road, which is somewhat about driving. A lot of the drivers that I see today, definitely, here are the Pretenders and Some Kind of Car on OzCat Radio.

0: Chuck Berry on OzCat Radio with his Maybelline back from 1955. It's him telling the story of a hot rod race and a broken romance, describing a guy driving a V8 Ford, chasing his unfaithful girlfriend in her Cadillac Coupe de Ville. Go, girl. Taxi War Dance was before that, and that is from Count Basie and his orchestra from 1939. We are wrapping up the car show for today. I want to thank you again for so much patience and so much kindness. I hope that your week ahead will be marvelous. We are going to take one more little memorial for Dolly Parton. We're going to hear her and Joan Jett. And we're also going to hear from a play that I love, Eric Idle and Monty Python, and they did Spamalot. And Tim Curry was one of the stars of it and sang the song Always Look on the Brighter Side of Life. So let's do that. Thank you again. Have a wonderful week from OzCat Radio.
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0: This is a total bloody disaster. All my knights have fled, and we're lost in a dark and very expensive forest.
1: Well, it could be worse.
0: Well, how could it possibly be worse?
1: Oh, cheer up, sire. You know what they say.
0: What do they say, Patsy?
1: Some things in life are bad. They can really make you mad. Other things just make you swear and curse. When you're chewing on life's gristle, don't grumble, give a whistle.

0: Excuse me. Is that a shrubbery?
1: Oh, yes. I'm throwing it out. The cat won't leave it alone.
0: Well, what a stroke of luck. I'll take it off your hands.

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Lock it into your browser the first time. You get it every time. A weekly updated calendar like you wouldn't believe, because I can't believe that I would even have anything to do with a weekly calendar, because we had other sources that are now going to take a break because no fault of my own or anyone else's, folks got to do their thing. So I recently got word that one of our own, Marilyn, weekly calendar, Marilyn is going to be on hiatus, okay? If I say so, that y'all know when you look it up, because, you know, I like to extol the virtues of significant members of our community who chime in with their own efforts to give us something of a little bit of a wake-up call about where to go and what to find. And yes, she will be missed. We don't know how long she'll be taking a hiatus, because, 100 of y'all did give her a donation. Thank you for doing that. But 10,000 of us needed to have. It was a labor of love, much like this program. So let me get back to the whole point of spiel. Yes, I was using her weekly calendar. Yes, I could have replenished my own. And I have to, because I was like talking to someone earlier, like, what am I going to do without Marilyn? And make my show better, make my website better. But that being said, I want y'all to know there's only a few spots you can find all the information you need. There's only a few spots. So when one goes percolating out, it's very significant. You think your echo chamber of social media is actually going to tell you where to go nearby, unless you're in the echo chamber. The algorithm sees all, knows all, but tailors it just for one. You, and if you aren't in the know, it's because you ain't in that particular social media algorithm modification. I have these newfangled words. Used to be a piece of paper with tiny little newsprint, and you would, it'd be like Xeroxed out, and you'd be like, what is going on in our part of the Bay? And we used to do that. What? Less than 20 years ago. What? Now, the changes are, it's not anything like 20 years ago. Nowadays, with everything being hyper-algorithmic, it's down to the individual to let others know outside of their echo chamber, our own echo chamber, because I like punk, okay? But if I wasn't doing this program, I would never get Americana and blues and classic rock in my newsfeed. You know that's true. So let's go ahead and tell you where to go as you take that trip here on board the Rocket Ship Connection. We're going to talk about mostly tonight and tomorrow and a little bit into the next week. I have a few spots I need to let you know about, but more or less, keep it